0: 2035. The White House has confirmed that US President Donald Trump will hold bilateral talks with Ukrainian President Volodymyr Zelensky on the sidelines of the summit. Stuart Smith reports from Turkey.
1: The NATO Secretary General Mark Rutte says he expects NATO leaders to produce clear, concrete and evidence plans for this 5% goal. That is how much each nation is expected to spend as a proportion of its GDP on military and military-related spending, like national resilience. They've already agreed to do this. That happened last year. This year is all about showing that they have actual plans to make this happen.
0: From Bureau's Worldwide.
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0: DJ Butta from the official world chart, and we have a new number one song. Well, kind of. Returning to number one was Drop Dead by Olivia Rodrigo. Find out what this week's number one song will be when we count down the top 20 hits globally, and our special guest will be Katy Perry.
1: I did get a little bit bored of, you know, singing other people's songs.
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0: Paris.
1: From Feature Story News in Washington, I'm Kate Fisher. US President Donald Trump is defending his intervention in the World Cup that saw world football's governing body, FIFA, reinstate US striker Fallarin Balogun, even though he was given a red card during last week's match against Bosnia-Herzegovina. Balogun is now eligible to play against Belgium on Monday. European football's governing body, UEFA, called the decision unprecedented, incomprehensible, and unjustified. Speaking at the White House, President Trump conceded that he had taken steps to get the player's red card suspended.
2: And that wasn't a foul. These were two great athletes that got tangled up, and this referee, who is a little bit suspect, if you check his past. I don't want to say that because I don't like to create controversy, but very suspect. Yes, I asked for a review by FIFA.
1: Russia has launched a massive barrage of ballistic missiles and drones at Kyiv, killing at least 21 people across the Ukrainian capital on the eve of a critical NATO summit. Ukraine's military says it struck Russia's largest oil refinery in the Siberian city of Omsk on the same day, the deepest such attack inside Russian territory since the war began. Dasha Chernyshova has more from Moscow.
3: Moscow says in response to all of those attacks, they are conducting their own strikes against the Ukrainian military industrial complex. So the attack against Kyiv and the Kyiv region overnight has been part of that. They say that they were targeting the enterprises that were responsible for the production of components for the drones as well as for the missile launch systems in Ukraine. And this is expected to be diminishing Ukrainian capacity to inflict damage against Russia's civilian infrastructure.
1: NATO Secretary General Mark Rutte has arrived in the Turkish capital Ankara ahead of the 36th NATO summit, which opens on Tuesday with leaders from all 32 allied nations. The two-day summit's expected to focus on support for Ukraine and progress towards a target for all members to spend 5% of GDP on defence by 2035. The White House has confirmed that US President Donald Trump will hold bilateral talks with Ukrainian President Volodymyr Zelensky on the sidelines of the summit. Stuart Smith reports from Turkey.
4: The NATO Secretary General Mark Rutte says he expects NATO leaders to produce clear, concrete and evidence plans for this 5% goal. That is how much each nation is expected to spend as a proportion of its GDP on military and military-related spending, like national resilience. They've already agreed to do this. That happened last year. This year is all about showing that they have actual plans to make this happen.
1: From bureaus worldwide, this is FSN.
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1: Marine Le Pen will find out on Tuesday whether or not she can run for the French presidency in next year's elections when a Paris appeal court decides at 1:30 p.m. whether to uphold an embezzlement conviction against her. Le Pen, the 57-year-old leader of the National Rally, has already run for president three times and came second to Emmanuel Macron in 2022 and 2017. With less than 10 months to go before the vote, she leads in the polls. If she doesn't run, Jordan Bardella will stand in her place, so the verdict could have far reaching consequences for France. This appeal verdict will decide Le Pen's political future and in effect fire the starting pistol on the presidential race. The first round is on the 18th of April next year and the runoff is on the 2nd of May. And the third stage of the Tour de France has gone ahead, despite the threat posed by wildfires raging in the eastern Pyrenees. The Tour's popular publicity caravan was not on the road today, and one of the key access routes for the convoy to the stage finish in Les Angles was closed, with spectators banned from lining the route. Christian Prudhomme, the Tour de France director, said that the decision was taken on Sunday afternoon. The forest fire has ravaged more than 1,600 hectares near the route of Monday's race. WRP News, I'm Paul.
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4: 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You only live once. 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
1: From Feature Story News in Washington, I'm Kate Fisher. US President Donald Trump is defending his intervention in the World Cup that saw world football's governing body, FIFA, reinstate US striker Falerin Balogun, even though he was given a red card during last week's match against Bosnia-Herzegovina. Balogun is now eligible to play against Belgium on Monday. European football's governing body, UEFA, called the decision unprecedented, incomprehensible, and unjustified. Speaking at the White House, President Trump conceded that he had taken steps to get the player's red card suspended.
2: And that wasn't a foul. These were two great athletes that got tangled up, and this referee, who is a little bit suspect, if you check his past... I don't want to say that because I don't like to create controversy, but very suspect. Yes, I asked for a review by FIFA.
1: Russia has launched a massive barrage of ballistic missiles and drones at Kyiv, killing at least 21 people across the Ukrainian capital on the eve of a critical NATO summit. Ukraine's military says it struck Russia's largest oil refinery in the Siberian city of Omsk on the same day, the deepest such attack inside Russian territory since the war began. Dasha Chernyshova has more from Moscow.
3: Moscow says in response to all of those attacks, they are conducting their own strikes against the Ukrainian military industrial complex. So the attack against Kyiv and the Kyiv region overnight has been part of that. They say that they were targeting the enterprises that were responsible for the production of components for the drones as well as for the missile launch systems in Ukraine. And this is expected to be diminishing Ukrainian capacity to inflict damage against Russia's civilian infrastructure.
1: NATO Secretary General Mark Rutte has arrived in the Turkish capital Ankara ahead of the 36th NATO summit, which opens on Tuesday with leaders from all 32 allied nations. The two-day summit's expected to focus on support for Ukraine and progress towards a target for all members to spend 5% of GDP on defence by 2035. The White House has confirmed that US President Donald Trump will hold bilateral talks with Ukrainian President Volodymyr Zelensky on the sidelines of the summit. Stuart Smith reports from Turkey.
4: The NATO Secretary General Mark Rutte says he expects NATO leaders to produce clear, concrete and evidence plans for this 5% goal. That is how much each nation is expected to spend as a proportion of its
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0: Hey, it's PJ Butta from the official world chart, and we have a new number one song. Well, kind of. Returning to number one was Drop Dead by Olivia Rodrigo. Find out what this week's number one song will be when we count down the top 20 hits globally, and our special guest will be Katy Perry.
1: I did get a little bit bored of, singing other people's songs.
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1: From Feature Story News in Washington, I'm Kate Fisher. US President Donald Trump is defending his intervention in the World Cup that saw world football's governing body, FIFA, reinstate US striker Fallarin Balogun, even though he was given a red card during last week's match against Bosnia-Herzegovina. Balogun is now eligible to play against Belgium on Monday. European football's governing body, UEFA, called the decision unprecedented, incomprehensible, and unjustified. Speaking at the White House, President Trump conceded that he had taken steps to get the player's red card suspended.
2: And that wasn't a foul. These were two great athletes that got tangled up, and this referee, who is a little bit suspect, if you check his past. I don't want to say that because I don't like to create controversy, but very suspect. Yes, I asked for a review by FIFA.
1: Russia has launched a massive barrage of ballistic missiles and drones at Kyiv, killing at least 21 people across the Ukrainian capital on the eve of a critical NATO summit. Ukraine's military says it struck Russia's largest oil refinery in the Siberian city of Omsk on the same day, the deepest such attack inside Russian territory since the war began. Dasha Chernyshova has more from Moscow.
3: Moscow says in response to all of those attacks, they are conducting their own strikes against the Ukrainian military industrial complex. So the attack against Kyiv and the Kyiv region overnight has been part of that. They say that they were targeting the enterprises that were responsible for the production of components for the drones as well as for the missile launch systems in Ukraine. And this is expected to be diminishing Ukrainian capacity to inflict damage against Russia's civilian infrastructure.
1: NATO Secretary General Mark Rutte has arrived in the Turkish capital Ankara ahead of the 36th NATO summit, which opens on Tuesday with leaders from all 32 allied nations. The two-day summit's expected to focus on support for Ukraine and progress towards a target for all members to spend 5% of GDP on defence by 2035. The White House has confirmed that US President Donald Trump will hold bilateral talks with Ukrainian President Volodymyr Zelensky on the sidelines of the summit. Stuart Smith reports from Turkey.
4: The NATO Secretary General Mark Rutte says he expects NATO leaders to produce clear, concrete and evidence plans for this 5% goal. That is how much each nation is expected to spend as a proportion of its GDP on military and military-related spending, like national resilience. They've already agreed to do this. That happened last year. This year is all about showing that they have actual plans to make this happen.
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1: From Feature Story News in New Delhi, I'm Neha Punia. The US are out of the Football World Cup. US forward Folarin Balogun was in the starting lineup for that match against Belgium after FIFA's appeal committee ruled that Belgium's challenge to the lifting of his one-match ban was inadmissible. US President Donald Trump later confirmed he personally asked FIFA to review the red card Balogun received in the group stage. Kate Fisher has more.
2: Well, I think you can see from that how this is on the eve of the NATO summit, of course, when Donald Trump will be likely to be trying to tell his European allies that they need to pay more money in defence, and they will be bruised, I think, by the fact that they've seen the US president try to interfere in now even a sporting match on top of the likes of tariffs and Greenland's talk of taking over Greenland. This is kind of another issue that the American president is trying to interfere in. I think it will also raise questions about what kind of political influence sport will withstand, and whether if the countries with greater political influence will therefore be treated differently from other countries.
1: NATO leaders are gathering in Turkey this week for that summit as the Trump administration continues to scrutinize the transatlantic alliance. The summit will also see European leaders bracing for a future in which the US plays a smaller role in security and defense. Stuart Smith is reporting from Ankara.
3: As NATO Secretary General Mark Rutte put it, this leaders' summit of NATO allies is meant to produce clear, concrete and evidenced plans towards NATO's 5% of GDP goal for military spending. This is all about NATO trying to seriously show that it is willing to pay its fair share of defence and not rely just on the United States. So European allies, as well as Canada, will be meeting to discuss how they're actually going to do that. They've already agreed, as they did last year, to meet that 5% of GDP target on military and related spending. Now they're going to show how they're actually going to do it. A lot of this, as Mark Rutte, the NATO Secretary General, put it, is down to Donald Trump, who has been putting pressure on European allies especially, as well as Canada, to try and pay their fair share towards NATO, saying that the United States has for too long paid for effectively the defence of Europe.
1: Torrential monsoon rains in India's financial capital, Mumbai, have brought the city to a halt. The rains have flooded roads, disrupted transport and forced schools to shut, as Rebecca Bundon is reporting.
4: Heavy rains are expected at this time of year, but the rainfall and winds have been particularly intense over the past couple of days. Flights were disrupted, some roads were waterlogged and local commutes were challenging in these conditions. There were reports of landslides on a highway out of the city. The annual monsoon season runs until September, and with such a huge impact on Mumbai this early on, questions are being raised about whether much more could have been done to prepare for the weather.
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1: Let's go. Sounds good.

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0: Paris.
1: From Feature Story News in New Delhi, I'm Neha Punia. The US are out of the Football World Cup. US forward Folarin Balogun was in the starting lineup for that match against Belgium after FIFA's appeal committee ruled that Belgium's challenge to the lifting of his one-match ban was inadmissible. US President Donald Trump later confirmed he personally asked FIFA to review the red card Balogun received in the group stage. Keith Fisher has more.
2: Well, I think you can see from that how this is on the eve of the NATO summit, of course, when Donald Trump will be likely to be trying to tell his European allies that they need to pay more money in defence, and they will be bruised, I think, by the fact that they've seen the US president try to interfere in now even a sporting match on top of the likes of tariffs and Greenland's talk of taking over Greenland. This is kind of another issue that the American president is trying to interfere in. I think it will also raise questions about what kind of political influence sport will withstand, and whether if the countries with greater political influence will therefore be treated differently from other countries.
1: NATO leaders are gathering in Turkey this week for that summit as the Trump administration continues to scrutinize the transatlantic alliance. The summit will also see European leaders bracing for a future in which the US plays a smaller role in security and defense. Stuart Smith is reporting from Ankara.
3: As NATO Secretary General Mark Rutte put it, this leaders' summit of NATO allies is meant to produce clear, concrete and evidenced plans towards NATO's 5% of GDP goal for military spending. This is all about NATO trying to seriously show that it is willing to pay its fair share of defence and not rely just on the United States. So European allies, as well as Canada, will be meeting to discuss how they're actually going to do that. They've already agreed, as they did last year, to meet that 5% of GDP target on military and related spending. Now they're going to show how they're actually going to do it. A lot of this, as Mark Rutte, the NATO Secretary General, put it, is down to Donald Trump, who has been putting pressure on European allies, especially as well as Canada, to try and pay their fair share towards NATO, saying that the United States has for too long paid for effectively the defence of Europe.
1: Torrential monsoon rains in India's financial capital, Mumbai, have brought the city to a halt. The rains have flooded roads, disrupted transport and forced schools to shut, as Rebecca Bundon is reporting.
4: Heavy rains are expected at this time of year, but the rainfall and winds have been particularly intense over the past couple of days. Flights were disrupted, some roads were waterlogged and local commutes were challenging in these conditions. There were reports of landslides on a highway out of the city. The annual monsoon season runs until September, and with such a huge impact on Mumbai this early on, questions are being raised about whether much more could have been done to prepare for the weather.
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1: Marine Le Pen will find out on Tuesday whether or not she can run for the French presidency in next year's elections when a Paris appeal court decides at 1:30 p.m. whether to uphold an embezzlement conviction against her. Le Pen, the 57-year-old leader of the National Rally, has already run for president three times and came second to Emmanuel Macron in 2022 and 2017. With less than 10 months to go before the vote, she leads in the polls. If she doesn't run, Jordan Bardella will stand in her place, so the verdict could have far-reaching consequences for France. This appeal verdict will decide Le Pen's political future and, in effect, fire the starting pistol on the presidential race. The first round is on the 18th of April next year, and the runoff is on the 2nd of May. And the third stage of the Tour de France has gone ahead, despite the threat posed by wildfires raging in the Eastern Pyrenees. The Tour's popular publicity caravan was not on the road today, and one of the key access routes for the convoy to the stage finish in Les Angles was closed, with spectators banned from lining the route. Christian Prudhomme, the Tour de France director, said that the decision was taken on Sunday afternoon. The forest fire has ravaged more than 1,600 hectares near the route of Monday's race. WRP News,
2: Let's go! 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

This is WRP's Music Mix with our concert update. The Wallflowers are back in the city. I'm sure you know that band from the 90s. Well, they'll be here November 17 performing One Headlight and all their famous

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0: Paris.
1: From Feature Story News in New Delhi, I'm Neha Punia. The US are out of the Football World Cup. US forward Folarin Balogun was in the starting lineup for that match against Belgium after FIFA's appeal committee ruled that Belgium's challenge to the lifting of his one-match ban was inadmissible. US President Donald Trump later confirmed he personally asked FIFA to review the red card Balogun received in the group stage. Kate Fisher has more.
2: Well, I think you can see from that how this is on the eve of the NATO summit, of course, when Donald Trump will be likely to be trying to tell his European allies that they need to pay more money in defence, and they will be bruised, I think, by the fact that they've seen the US president try to interfere in now even a sporting match on top of the likes of tariffs and Greenland's talk of taking over Greenland. This is kind of another issue that the American president is trying to interfere in. I think it will also raise questions about what kind of political influence sport will withstand, and whether if the countries with greater political influence will therefore be treated differently from other countries.
1: NATO leaders are gathering in Turkey this week for that summit as the Trump administration continues to scrutinize the transatlantic alliance. The summit will also see European leaders bracing for a future in which the US plays a smaller role in security and defense. Stuart Smith is reporting from Ankara.
3: As NATO Secretary General Mark Rutte put it, this leaders' summit of NATO allies is meant to produce clear, concrete and evidenced plans towards NATO's 5% of GDP goal for military spending. This is all about NATO trying to seriously show that it is willing to pay its fair share of defence and not rely just on the United States. So European allies, as well as Canada, will be meeting to discuss how they're actually going to do that. They've already agreed, as they did last year, to meet that 5% of GDP target on military and related spending. Now they're going to show how they're actually going to do it. A lot of this, as Mark Rutte, the NATO Secretary General, put it, is down to Donald Trump, who has been putting pressure on European allies, especially as well as Canada, to try and pay their fair share towards NATO, saying that the United States has for too long paid for effectively the defence of Europe.
1: Torrential monsoon rains in India's financial capital, Mumbai, have brought the city to a halt. The rain.
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0: it's PJ Butta from the official world chart, and we have a new number one song. Well, kind of. Returning to number one was Drop Dead by Olivia Rodrigo. Find out what this week's number one song will be when we count down the top 20 hits globally, and our special guest will be Katy Perry.
1: I did get a little bit bored of, you know, singing other people's songs.
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0: Liberty's news next.
1: Marine Le Pen will find out on Tuesday whether or not she can run for the French presidency in next year's elections when a Paris appeal court decides at 1:30 p.m. whether to uphold an embezzlement conviction against her. Le Pen, the 57-year-old leader of the National Rally, has already run for president three times and came second to Emmanuel Macron in 2022 and 2017. With less than 10 months to go before the vote, she leads in the polls. If she doesn't run, Jordan Bardella will stand in her place, so the verdict could have far-reaching consequences for France. This appeal verdict will decide Le Pen's political future and in effect fire the starting pistol on the presidential race. The first round is on the 18th of April next year and the runoff is on the 2nd of May. And the third stage of the Tour de France has gone ahead, despite the threat posed by wildfires raging in the Eastern Pyrenees. The Tour's popular publicity caravan was not on the road today, and one of the key access routes of the convoy to the stage finish in Les Angles was closed, with spectators banned from lining the route. Christian Prudhomme, the Tour de France director, said that the decision was taken on Sunday afternoon. The forest fire has ravaged more than 1,600 hectares near the route of Monday's race. WRP News, I'm Paul.
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0: From Feature Story News in Paris, I'm Ross Cullen. US President Donald Trump is en route to Ankara for the NATO summit, having signalled he is bringing a, quote, gift for Turkish President Recep Tayyip Erdogan, widely understood to relate to lifting the ban on F-35 fighter jet sales to Turkey. The two-day gathering has opened with what is being described as the alliance's most comprehensive defence industry forum to date, as allies face mounting pressure from Washington to convert higher military spending into real capability. William Densler reports from the summit in Ankara.
1: Of course, if we cast our minds back 12 months at the NATO summit in The Hague, Netherlands, NATO allies agreed to boost defence spending from annual GDP of 2% on defence to 5% annually come the year 2035. The big focus here on Ankara is how to turn that defence spending into tangible results.
0: All three host nations for the Men's Football World Cup are out of the competition following the United States 4-1 loss to Belgium. The US soccer star Florian Balogun was named in the US lineup after FIFA's appeal committee ruled Belgium's challenge to the lifting of his one-match ban was inadmissible. US President Donald Trump confirmed he personally asked FIFA to review the red card that Balogun received in the group stage, while FIFA President Gianni Infantino said the organization's judicial bodies remain independent. But Europe's football governing body UEFA condemned the decision to suspend Balogun's one-match red card ban, calling it unprecedented and questioning FIFA's integrity. Kate Fisher, our reporter in Washington, says the affair has raised broader questions about whether countries with greater political clout will receive preferential treatment from sporting bodies.
2: This is kind of another issue that the American president is trying to interfere in. I think it will also raise questions about what kind of political influence sport will withstand, and whether if the countries with greater political influence will therefore be treated differently from other countries.
0: France's veteran hard-right figurehead Marine Le Pen faces a crucial court ruling on her political future as she awaits the verdict from her appeal trial on Tuesday. The populist leader has been appealing against her 2025 guilty verdict for the misuse of EU funds. Last year, she was banned from running for public office for 5 years, and if the appeals court upholds the ruling, she will not be able to run in next year's presidential election. If that happens, the 30-year-old National Rally Party president, Jordan Bardella, will stand in her place. Their party is on course to win the 2027 presidential election, according to the latest polls. Marine Le Pen has one more legal avenue open to her if she's found guilty, going to France's highest court. But if the court on Tuesday upholds her sentence, she's signalled she's ready to end her legal challenges. That's the latest Feature Story News. This is Ross Cullen.
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give the satisfaction asking how you're doing now. 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

0: Hey, it's PJ Butta from the official world chart, and we have a new number one song. Well, kind of. Returning to number one was Drop Dead by Olivia Rodrigo. Find out what this week's number one song will be when we count down the top 20 hits globally, and our special guest will be Katy Perry.
1: I did get a little bit bored of, you know, singing other people's songs.
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0: latest news next.
1: A French man convicted of murdering his wife despite her body never being found has made a confession from prison. Cédric Jubilard, who's 38, sent a letter to his lawyers admitting that he was responsible for the death of Delphine at their family home in southern France in December 2020. He also promised to lead investigators to the place where he disposed of her remains. Jubilard was convicted of murder last year and given 30 years in jail. Throughout the trial, he insisted that he was innocent. His appeal was due to open in 2 months, but this may now be postponed. And France footballer Kylian Mbappe has condemned a Paraguayan senator as despicable and unworthy of her position after she made a number of racist remarks mocking his origin and education. Celeste Amarilla of Paraguay's Liberal Radical Party posted her comments on X after her country's defeat by France in the last 16. The French Football Federation has announced plans to file criminal charges, describing Amarilla's remarks as utterly abhorrent and unacceptable. WRP News, I'm Paul McNabb.
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October 9th, Jill Scott will come from the U.S. to perform her To Whom It May Concern tour here in Paris. Get your tickets today. This is Jill Scott.

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1: From Feature Story News in Paris, I'm Ross Cullen.
2: US President Donald Trump is en route to Ankara for the NATO summit, having signalled he is bringing a, quote, gift for Turkish President Recep Tayyip Erdogan, widely understood to relate to lifting the ban on F-35 fighter jet sales to Turkey. The two-day gathering has opened with what is being described as the alliance's most comprehensive defence industry forum to date, as allies face mounting pressure from Washington to convert higher military spending into real capability. William Densler reports from the summit in Ankara.
3: Of course, if we cast our minds back 12 months at the NATO summit in The Hague, Netherlands, NATO allies agreed to boost defence spending from annual GDP of 2% on defence to 5% annually come the year 2035. The big focus here on Ankara is how to turn that defence spending into tangible results.
2: All three host nations for the Men's Football World Cup are out of the competition following the United States 4-1 loss to Belgium. The US soccer star Florian Balogun was named in the US lineup after FIFA's appeal committee ruled Belgium's challenge to the lifting of his one-match ban was inadmissible. US President Donald Trump confirmed he personally asked FIFA to...
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8: How could I not leak it? I look so good, you look so good. 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Here. You only live once. Let the people see.

0: PJ Butta from the official world chart, and we have a new number one song. Well, kind of. Returning to number one was Drop Dead by Olivia Rodrigo. Find out what this week's number one song will be when we count down the top 20 hits globally, and our special guest will be Katy Perry.
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0: latest news next.
1: A French man convicted of murdering his wife despite her body never being found has made a confession from prison. Cédric Jubilar, who's 38, sent a letter to his lawyers admitting that he was responsible for the death of Delphine at their family home in southern France in December 2020. He also promised to lead investigators to the place where he disposed of her remains. Jubilar was convicted of murder last year and given 30 years in jail. Throughout the trial, he insisted that he was innocent. His appeal was due to open in 2 months, but this may now be postponed. And France footballer Kylian Mbappe has condemned a Paraguayan senator as despicable and unworthy of her position after she made a number of racist remarks mocking his origin and education. Celeste Amarilla of Paraguay's Liberal Radical Party posted her comments on X after her country's defeat by France in the last 16. The French Football Federation has announced plans to file criminal charges, describing Amarilla's remarks as utterly abhorrent and unacceptable. WRP News, I'm Paul McNally.
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2: They're funny.

This is WRP's Concert Update with an amazing singer coming to the city on October 19th at the Zenith, a fairly small room, so get your tickets very quickly. It's up in the northeast of the city at La Villette, and it's Miles Smith. So Miles Smith is a number one singer with lots of hits. He will be performing his My Mess, My Heart, My Life tour. Again, that's on October 19th here in Paris. Here is Miles.

0: From Feature Story News in London, I'm Ollie Barrett. A French court has upheld an embezzlement conviction for Marine Le Pen, but cleared a path for her to run for president next year. A five-year ban on the hard-right politician from running for public office has been reduced to 15 months. Peter Allen has more from Paris.
1: She was last year found guilty of setting up an illegal financing scheme for her party through the European Parliament. She's an MP for many years, along with her father, the late Jean-Marie Le Pen, and they were said to be at the head of this scheme. And the evidence is that they took around £2.5 million worth of EU funds over around 10 years. The money was taken from Brussels and Strasbourg and diverted to Paris, to National Rally headquarters.
0: US President Donald Trump has landed in Ankara, where Turkish President Recep Tayyip Erdogan greeted him on the tarmac ahead of the two-day NATO summit. The summit opened with the largest NATO defense industry forum in the alliance's history, Secretary General Mark Rutte pressing allies to dramatically increase weapons production to counter Russia. William Densler reports from Ankara.
2: He says tangible action has already been taken. He says that artillery production by next year will hit around 4 million rounds of ammunition to be produced each year. He says that's nearly double what was able to be produced by NATO allies last year, so significant progress there.
0: 18 people have been injured in Damascus in an explosion close to a hotel where French President Emmanuel Macron was staying. State media says devices were detected by security forces and went off as work started to defuse them. Belgium have beaten the US 4-1 in the FIFA World Cup round of 16, ending the host nation's tournament in emphatic fashion. This amid a controversy over President Donald Trump's personal intervention to overturn striker Folarin Balogun's red card suspension. President Trump called FIFA President Gianni Infantino to request a review of the red card issued during the Americans' group stage victory over Bosnia-Herzegovina. Dave Leventhal, senior editor at the US political website Not Us, says most American fans wanted their team to succeed on its own terms.
3: I mean, you saw the play. Everyone did. The red card seemed to be not worthy of a red card at the same time, too, when you have the president of the United States and officials up to that level of politics getting involved in a matter that that typically would be an internal affair for FIFA to decide. It does call into question, at the very least, whether that was truly an independent decision that was being made. This is something going back to last year when Donald Trump received the FIFA Peace Prize. Gianni Infantino basically cozied up to Donald Trump.
0: From Bureau's Worldwide.
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0: Hey, it's PJ Butta from the official world chart, and we have a new number one song. Well, kind of. Returning to number one was Drop Dead by Olivia Rodrigo. Find out what this week's number one song will be when we count down the top 20 hits globally, and our special guest will be Katy Perry.
1: I did get a little bit bored of, you know, singing other people's songs.
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0: latest news next.
1: A French man convicted of murdering his wife despite her body never being found has made a confession from prison. Cédric Jubilard, who's 38, sent a letter to his lawyers admitting that he was responsible for the death of Delphine at their family home in southern France in December 2020. He also promised to lead investigators to the place where he disposed of her remains. Jubilard was convicted of murder last year and given 30 years in jail. Throughout the trial, he insisted that he was innocent. His appeal was due to open in 2 months, but this may now be postponed. And France footballer Kylian Mbappe has condemned a Paraguayan senator as despicable and unworthy of her position after she made a number of racist remarks mocking his origin and education. Celeste Amarilla of Paraguay's Liberal Radical Party posted her comments on X after her country's defeat by France in the last 16. The French Football Federation has announced plans to file criminal charges, describing Amarilla's remarks as utterly abhorrent and unacceptable. WRP News. I'm Paul McNabb.

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WRP Music Mixed Concert Update with an artist we've been supporting ever since he started making music here on WRP Music Mix. It's Khalid. He'll be here at the Zenith La Villette in Paris on October 21st. So please get your tickets. The name of his tour is called It's Always Summer Somewhere. 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
2: From Feature Story News in London, I'm Ollie Barrett. A French court has upheld an embezzlement conviction for Marine Le Pen, but cleared the path for her to run for president next year. A five-year ban on the hard-right politician from running for public office has been reduced to 15 months. Peter Allen has more from Paris.
3: She was last year found guilty of setting up an illegal financing scheme for her party through the European Parliament. She was an MP for many years, along with her father, the late Jean-Marie Le Pen, and they were said to be at the head of this scheme. And the evidence is that they took around £2.5 million worth of EU funds over around 10 years. The money was taken from Brussels and Strasbourg and diverted to Paris, to National Rally headquarters.
2: US President Donald Trump has landed in Ankara, where Turkish President Recep Tayyip Erdogan greeted him on the tarmac ahead of the two-day NATO summit. The summit opened with the largest NATO defence industry forum in the alliance's history. Secretary General Mark Rutte's pressing allies to dramatically increase weapons production to counter Russia. William Densler reports from Ankara.
4: He says tangible action has already been taken. He says that artillery production by next year will hit around 4 million rounds of ammunition to be produced each year. He says that's nearly double what was able to be produced by NATO allies last year. So significant progress there.
2: 18 people have been injured in Damascus in an explosion close to a hotel where French President Emmanuel Macron was staying. State media says devices were detected by security forces and went off as work started to defuse them. Belgium have beaten the US 4-1 in the FIFA World Cup round of 16, ending the host nation's tournament in emphatic fashion. This amid a controversy over President Donald Trump's personal intervention to overturn striker Follerin Balogun's red card suspension. President Trump called FIFA President Gianni Infantino to request a review of the red card issued during the Americans' group stage victory over Bosnia-Herzegovina. Dave Leventhal, senior editor at the US political website Not Us, says most American fans wanted their team to succeed on its own terms.
5: I mean, you saw the play. Everyone did. The red card seemed to be not worthy of a red card. At the same time, too, when you have the president of the United States and officials up to that level of politics getting involved in a matter that that typically would be an internal affair for...
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1: From Feature Story News in London, I'm Ollie Barrett. A French court has upheld an embezzlement conviction for Marine Le Pen, but cleared a path for her to run for president next year. A five-year ban on the hard-right politician from running for public office has been reduced to 15 months. Peter Allen has more from Paris.
2: She was last year found guilty of setting up an illegal financing scheme for her party through the European Parliament. She was an MP for many years, along with her father, the late Jean-Marie Le Pen, and they were said to be at the head of this scheme. And the evidence is that they took around £2.5 million worth of EU funds over around 10 years. The money was taken from Brussels and Strasbourg and diverted to Paris, to National Rally headquarters.
1: US President Donald Trump has landed in Ankara, where Turkish President Recep Tayyip Erdogan greeted him on the tarmac ahead of the two-day NATO summit. The summit opened with the largest NATO defence industry forum in the alliance's history. Secretary General Mark Rutte is pressing allies to dramatically increase weapons production to counter Russia. William Densler reports from Ankara.
3: He says tangible action has already been taken. He says that artillery production by next year will hit around 4 million rounds of ammunition to be produced each year. He says that's nearly double what was able to be produced by NATO allies last year. So significant progress there.
1: 18 people have been injured in Damascus in an explosion close to a hotel where French President Emmanuel Macron was staying. State media says devices were detected by security forces and went off as work started to defuse them. Belgium have beaten the US 4-1 in the FIFA World Cup round of 16, ending the host nation's tournament in emphatic fashion. This amid a controversy over President Donald Trump's personal intervention to overturn striker Florin Balogun's red card suspension. President Trump called FIFA President Gianni Infantino to request a review of the red card issued during the Americans' group stage victory over Bosnia-Herzegovina. Dave Leventhal, senior editor at the US political website Not Us, says most American fans wanted their team to succeed on its own terms.
4: I mean, you saw the play. Everyone did. The red card seemed to be not worthy of a red card. At the same time, too, when you have the president of the United States and officials up to that level of politics getting involved in a matter that that typically would be an internal affair for FIFA to decide, it does call into question, at the very least, whether that was truly an independent decision that was being made. This is something going back to last year when Donald Trump received the FIFA Peace Prize. Gianni Infantino basically cozied up to Donald Trump.
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1: From Feature Story News in Washington, I'm Jagruti Dave. US President Donald Trump is in the Turkish capital Ankara for the NATO summit, where alliance members are under pressure to show they are increasing defence spending toward the 5% of GDP target agreed last year. Stuart Smith reports from Ankara.
2: It's been a consistent concern of the president that NATO allies are not pulling their weight, and the Secretary General Mark Rutte was trying to show how much progress has already been made, over $280 billion invested in just over a year, getting closer and closer to some degree of parity with what the United States spends on defence. So that is the main thing that's being talked about today, turning cash into capability and effectively issuing a report card on how the 32 NATO nations are doing when it comes to paying their fair share.
1: Nigel Farage, leader of Reform UK, has resigned as a member of the British Parliament, triggering a by-election in his Clacton-on-Sea constituency, in which he says he'll stand as a candidate. The move comes amid growing scrutiny of Mr. Farage's financial arrangements, specifically allegations that a businessman convicted of wire fraud in the United States provided him with staff and access to a London property before he entered Parliament. Mr. Farage and Reform UK deny any rules were broken. Mr. Farage has framed the by-election as a contest between ordinary voters and what he calls the political establishment. Ollie Barrett reports from London.
3: The pressure has been building and building and building on Nigel Farage, but nonetheless, this announcement from him was something of a surprise. It's also a huge gamble. It is entirely possible that he could lose the upcoming by-election in Clacton. If that were to be the case, it would be a hugely important moment potentially for the future of his political career as an individual, but also for the future of Reform UK, the party which he leads and which many see to have effectively been created in his own image.
1: A Paris appeals court has upheld Marine Le Pen's embezzlement conviction, but reduced her sentence, meaning the far-right leader could legally stand in the 2027 French presidential election. Le Pen held a meeting at National Rally headquarters on Tuesday ahead of an expected primetime television announcement about whether she will run despite having to wear an electronic ankle tag. Ross Cullen has more from Paris.
4: The appeals court here in the centre of the French capital. They have changed the sentence. They've reduced the sentence, in fact, giving her 3 years in jail, two of which is suspended and one of which was to be spent wearing an electronic tag. So it means technically she can run, but she may not run and may choose to hand over the reins to her 30-year-old protégé, Jordan Bardella.
1: From Bureaus Worldwide, this is FSN.
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1: From Feature Story News in Washington, I'm Jagruti Dave. US President Donald Trump is in the Turkish capital Ankara for the NATO summit, where alliance members are under pressure to show they are increasing defence spending toward the 5% of GDP target agreed last year. Stuart Smith reports from Ankara.
2: It's been a consistent concern of the president that NATO allies are not pulling their weight, and the Secretary General Mark Rutte was trying to show how much progress has already been made, over $280 billion invested in just over a year, getting closer and closer to some degree of parity with what the United States spends on defence. So that is the main thing that's being talked about today, turning cash into capability and effectively issuing a report card on how the 32 NATO nations are doing when it comes to paying their fair share.
1: Nigel Farage, leader of Reform UK, has resigned as a member of the British Parliament, triggering a by-election in his Clacton-on-Sea constituency, in which he says he'll stand as a candidate. The move comes amid growing scrutiny of Mr. Farage's financial arrangements, specifically allegations that a businessman convicted of wire fraud in the United States provided him with staff and access to a London property before he entered Parliament. Mr. Farage and Reform UK deny any rules were broken. Mr. Farage has framed the by-election as a contest between ordinary voters and what he calls the political establishment. Ollie Barrett reports from London.
3: The pressure has been building and building and building on Nigel Farage, but nonetheless, this announcement from him was something of a surprise. It's also a huge gamble. It is entirely possible that he could lose the upcoming by-election in Clacton. If that were to be the case, it would be a hugely important moment, potentially, for the future of his political career as an individual, but also for the future of Reform UK, the party which he leads and which many see to have effectively been created in his own image.
1: A Paris appeals court has upheld Marine Le Pen's embezzlement conviction, but reduced her sentence, meaning the far-right leader could legally stand in the 2027 French presidential election. Le Pen held a meeting at National Rally headquarters on Tuesday ahead of an expected primetime television announcement about whether she will run despite having to wear an electronic ankle tag. Ross Cullen has more from Paris.
4: The appeals court here in the centre of the French capital. They have changed the sentence. They've reduced the sentence, in fact, giving her 3 years in jail, two of which is suspended and one of which was to be spent wearing an electronic tag. So it means technically she can run, but she may not run and may choose to hand over the reins to her 30-year-old protégé, Jordan Bardella.
1: From Bureaus Worldwide, this is FSN.
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1: A French man convicted of murdering his wife despite her body never being found has made a confession from prison. Cédric Jubilard, who's 38, sent a letter to his lawyers admitting that he was responsible for the death of Delphine at their family home in southern France in December 2020. He also promised to lead investigators to the place where he disposed of her remains. Jubilard was convicted of murder last year and given 30 years in jail. Throughout the trial, he insisted that he was innocent. His appeal was due to open in 2 months, but this may now be postponed. And France footballer Kylian Mbappe has condemned a Paraguayan senator as despicable and unworthy of her position after she made a number of racist remarks mocking his origin and education. Celeste Amarilla of Paraguay's Liberal Radical Party posted her comments on X after her country's defeat by France in the last 16. The French Football Federation has announced plans to file criminal charges, describing Amarilla's remarks as utterly abhorrent and unacceptable. WRP News, I'm Paul McNamara.
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This is WRP's concert update. Big date in September is on the 10th when Jay-Z is coming to the National Stadium to celebrate his 30 years in the music industry. Here's Jay-Z with Alicia Keys.

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1: From Feature Story News in Washington, I'm Jagruti Dave. US President Donald Trump is in the Turkish capital Ankara for the NATO summit, where alliance members are under pressure to show they are increasing defence spending toward the 5% of GDP target agreed last year. Stuart Smith reports from Ankara.
2: It's been a consistent concern of the president that NATO allies are not pulling their weight. And the Secretary General, Mark Rutte, was trying to show how much progress has already been made, over $280 billion invested in just over a year, getting closer and closer to some degree of parity with what the United States spends on defence. So that is the main thing that's being talked about today, turning cash into capability and effectively issuing a report card on how the 32 NATO nations are doing when it comes to paying their fair share.
1: Nigel Farage, leader of Reform UK, has resigned as a member of the British Parliament, triggering a by-election in his Clacton-on-Sea constituency, in which he says he'll stand as a candidate. The move comes amid growing scrutiny of Mr. Farage's financial arrangements, specifically allegations that a businessman convicted of wire fraud in the United States provided him with staff and access to a London property before he entered Parliament. Mr. Farage and Reform UK deny any rules were broken. Mr. Farage has framed the by-election as a contest between ordinary voters and what he calls the political establishment. Ollie Barrett reports from London.
3: The pressure has been building and building and building on Nigel Farage, but nonetheless, this announcement from him was something of a surprise. It's also a huge gamble. It is entirely possible that he could lose the upcoming by-election in Clacton. If that were to be the case, it would be a hugely important moment, potentially, for the future of his political career as an individual, but also for the future of Reform UK, the party which he leads and which many see to have effectively been created in his own image.
1: A Paris appeals court has upheld Marine Le Pen's embezzlement conviction, but reduced her sentence, meaning the far-right leader could legally stand in the 2027 French presidential election. Le Pen held a meeting at National Rally headquarters on Tuesday ahead of an expected primetime television announcement about whether she will run despite having to wear an electronic ankle tag. Ross Cullen has more from Paris.
4: The appeals court here in the centre of the French capital. They have changed the sentence. They've reduced the sentence, in fact, giving her 3 years in jail, two of which is suspended and one of which was to be spent wearing an electronic tag. So it means technically she can run, but she may not run and may choose to hand over the reins to her 30-year-old protégé, Jordan Bardella.
1: From Bureaus Worldwide, this is FSN.
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1: How could I not leak it? 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
1: From Feature Story News in Washington, I'm Jagruti Dave. US President Donald Trump is in the Turkish capital Ankara for the NATO summit, where alliance members are under pressure to show they are increasing defence spending toward the 5% of GDP target agreed last year. Stuart Smith reports from Ankara.
2: It's been a consistent concern of the president that NATO allies are not pulling their weight. And the Secretary General, Mark Rutte, was trying to show how much progress has already been made, over $280 billion invested in just over a year, getting closer and closer to some degree of parity with what the United States spends on defence. So that is the main thing that's being talked about today, turning cash into capability and effectively issuing a report card on how the 32 NATO nations are doing when it comes to paying their fair share.
1: Nigel Farage, leader of Reform UK, has resigned as a member of the British Parliament, triggering a by-election in his Clacton-on-Sea constituency, in which he says he'll stand as a candidate. The move comes amid growing scrutiny of Mr. Farage's financial arrangements, specifically allegations that a businessman convicted of wire fraud in the United States provided him with staff and access to a London property before he entered Parliament. Mr. Farage and Reform UK deny any rules were broken. Ollie Barrett reports from London.
3: The pressure has been building and building and building on Nigel Farage, but nonetheless, this announcement from him was something of a surprise. It's also a huge gamble. It is entirely possible that he could lose.
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0: latest news next.
1: A French man convicted of murdering his wife despite her body never being found has made a confession from prison. Cédric Jubilard, who's 38, sent a letter to his lawyers admitting that he was responsible for the death of Delphine at their family home in southern France in December 2020. He also promised to lead investigators to the place where he disposed of her remains. Jubilard was convicted of murder last year and given 30 years in jail. Throughout the trial, he insisted that he was innocent. His appeal was due to open in 2 months, but this may now be postponed. And France footballer Kylian Mbappe has condemned a Paraguayan senator as despicable and unworthy of her position after she made a number of racist remarks mocking his origin and education. Celeste Amarilla of Paraguay's Liberal Radical Party posted her comments on X after her country's defeat by France in the last 16. The French Football Federation has announced plans to file criminal charges, describing Amarilla's remarks as utterly abhorrent and unacceptable. WRP News, I'm Paul McNabb.

We've just heard that Holly Humberstone will be coming to perform in Paris this year. It's going to be on September 15th, right here in Paris. Get your tickets. Here's Holly.

it was just two lovers sitting in the car, listening to Blonde, falling for each other. Pink and orange skies, feeling super childish. No Donald Glover. Missed call from my mother.

we were just two lovers. Feet up on the dash, driving nowhere fast, burning through the summer. Radio on blast, make the moment last. She got solar power. Minutes feel like hours. She knew she was a

0: Radio Paris.
1: From Feature Story News in Washington, I'm Jagruti Dave. US President Donald Trump is in the Turkish capital Ankara for the NATO summit, where alliance members are under pressure to show they are increasing defence spending toward the 5% of GDP target agreed last year. Stuart Smith reports from Ankara.
2: It's been a consistent concern of the president that NATO allies are not pulling their weight. And the Secretary General, Mark Rutte, was trying to show how much progress has already been made, over $280 billion invested in just over a year, getting closer and closer to some degree of parity with what the United States spends on defence. So that is the main thing that's being talked about today, turning cash into capability and effectively issuing a report card on how the 32 NATO nations are doing when it comes to paying their share.
1: Nigel Farage, leader of Reform UK, has resigned as a member of the British Parliament, triggering a by-election in his Clacton-on-Sea constituency, in which he says he'll stand as a candidate. The move comes amid growing scrutiny of Mr. Farage's financial arrangements, specifically allegations that a businessman convicted of wire fraud in the United States provided him with staff and access to a London property before he entered Parliament. Mr. Farage and Reform UK deny any rules were broken. Ollie Barrett reports from London.
3: The pressure has been building and building and building on Nigel Farage, but nonetheless, this announcement from him was something of